0: They have no currency. They're not paying their soldiers.
1: But President Trump told Fox News there will be a U.S. response for Iran attacking Jordan and the UAE on Sunday, telling Trey Yingst, "We're going to hit them hard." The weekend strikes were the first carried out by the U.S. in weeks. The administration is focusing on tightening economic pressure on Iran through a naval blockade and new sanctions on Iran's trading partners.
2: Fox's Jared Halpert at the White House. A divided Supreme Court allowing the White House to continue construction on the $400 million ballroom project while it appeals a lower court ruling halting the work. A Texas man among the dead from flash flooding in the Grand Canyon.
3: Relatives identifying John Giusti, a chiropractor from Granbury, Texas, is one of the hikers killed in weekend flooding in the Grand Canyon. The family says he and two of his friends planned to spend two nights at the bottom of the canyon fishing and exploring, noting the group reached their campsite Friday. According to a statement from their families, the other men remain missing.
2: Fox's Kristen Goodwin. Forecasters are warning more flooding is possible. The jury in the Lindsey Clancy murder trial will resume deliberations tomorrow morning. 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
11: Showers are likely tonight, mainly after 5 a.m. Expect increasing clouds and a low around 55 with no wind to speak of. Tomorrow, showers are also likely. Skies will be cloudy with a high near 69 degrees. For tomorrow night, there's a 50% chance.

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9: Showers are likely tonight, mainly after 5 a.m. Expect increasing clouds and a low around 55 with no wind to speak of. Tomorrow, showers are also likely. Skies will be cloudy with a high near 69 degrees. For tomorrow night, there's a 50% chance of showers. It'll be cloudy and a low around 53. And on Wednesday, expect a high of 69 degrees under mostly cloudy skies.
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0: live stream of a shooting that killed three people at a San Diego mosque and spread the attacker's white supremacist writings is being charged with murder by aiding and abetting. Forsyth County District Attorney Jim O'Neill says under North Carolina law, the aiding and abetting charges carry the same penalties as if the girl had committed the attack herself. Just before she was due to begin the school year, a grand jury indicted the unnamed teen on three counts of murder and one count of conspiracy.
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10: Showers are likely tonight, mainly after 5 a.m. Expect increasing clouds and a low around 55 with no wind to speak of. Tomorrow, showers are also likely. Skies will be cloudy with a high near 69 degrees. For tomorrow night, there's a 50% chance of showers. It'll be cloudy and a low around 53. And on Wednesday, expect a high of 69 degrees under mostly cloudy skies.
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8: Showers are likely tonight, mainly after 5 a.m. Expect increasing clouds and a low around 55 with no wind to speak of. Tomorrow, showers are also likely. Skies will be cloudy with a high near 69 degrees. For tomorrow night, there's a 50% chance of showers. It'll be cloudy and a low around 53. And on Wednesday, expect a high of 69 degrees under mostly cloudy skies.
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10: A conviction in the Tupac murder case. I'm Lisa Lacera, Fox News. The jury deliberated for less than 3 hours before finding Dwayne Davis, the only person who ever be charged in the 1996 murder of Tupac Shakur in Las Vegas, guilty of first-degree murder.
11: The prosecution spent roughly 8 days trying to convince the jury to take Dwayne Keefe D. Davis for his word. The now 63-year-old self-proclaimed gang leader repeatedly admitted to his involvement in Tupac's murder over the years. Not that he pulled the trigger, but that he supplied the gun and gave the orders to kill him.
10: Fox's Natalie Chuck in Las Vegas. Davis could face life in prison. He'll be sentenced in October. The jury in the Lindsey Clancy trial will resume deliberations tomorrow morning. The Massachusetts mom is accused of killing her three young children in 2023. A woman shot and killed by the NYPD after Police Commissioner Jessica Tisch says she stabbed two people in Times Square this afternoon, killing one of them, and would not give up the two knives she was carrying when surrounded by officers.
12: Our officers were confronted with a rapidly evolving threat with countless innocent people around them. In that moment, they did what we trained them to do.
10: Tisch says the woman identified as 49-year-old Pamela Cisneros has a documented mental health history with the department dating back to 2018, but had never been arrested. The victim's a 68-year-old man who was hospitalized and a 32-year-old woman who died at the hospital have not been identified. Two people confirmed dead, one remains missing, 80 rescued after massive flooding in the Grand Canyon.
13: Search and rescue was impeded by weather again. A monsoonal moisture came in again. Very heavy stuff, creating really impassable conditions for aircraft.
10: Fox Weather's Robert Ray at the Grand Canyon. 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

0: Good morning and welcome to First Look. It's your first look at the news for Tuesday, September 1st, 2026. 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I'm John Stewart. We'll have Stormwatch 9's forecast, which is going to be a little rainy for the next few days. We got the latest in the sports world, the financial world, the entertainment world, an interview or two, and of course, the latest news headlines. 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
1: New Hampshire police are warning Lebanon residents to stay alert after someone was attacked by an animal believed to be a fisher. Investigators say the attack on Sunday near Sentara Parkway appears to have been unprovoked. The weasel-like creature, also known as a

0: shocks to the system, rising deficits, rising inflation, all of these different effects. If you do buy that that's the case, a few things are true. One, it means higher interest rates for borrowing across the board, and that could mean for buyers of new homes. It could mean for hyperscalers trying to build out their AI data centers. It could mean higher rates of interest for governments trying to borrow money to fund their deficits. So that, you know, would be true.
1: Which in turn pushes rates up.
0: Which in turn pushes rates up higher, which could become this kind of
1: vicious
0: cycle. The other just general comment that I'll make is it is tougher. Let me put this the right way. When you are looking at the value of future money that you might make or that a company might make, and trying to determine what that is worth in today's dollars, that is heavily dependent on interest rates and inflation expectations. And if those are moving up, then naturally you would be taking a more critical look at what you are willing to pay for something today based on what you think it's going to do in the future.
1: Yeah, that's why there are implications for equities. They're long duration, so to speak, assets. And one way to value a stock is using the discounted cash flow method. If you've heard of Graham and Dodd. If you haven't, you've heard of Warren Buffett. He was tutored by Graham, I think. Anyway, so when interest rates go up, the future value of, say, the value of a dividend you expect to get 5-10 years from now comes down. That's just mechanics.
0: Yep.
1: So it does have implications for risk assets. If you believe that dividend's going to grow faster as a result of the borrowing that's pushing those interest rates up, it becomes a little more complicated and interesting.
0: Let's take a quick break. When we come back, jobs report out this morning. We will get a few more jobs reports later this week, all of which have implications for Kevin Warsh and the Fed. We'll be talking about both next.
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3: Seeing some high volume out there on those roads today, folks. 93 northbound at exit.
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0: gotten a few, just one real jobs report so far. Tomorrow we will be getting the ADP employment report, followed by Friday where we get the monthly jobs report, which arguably in this jobs market I think is going to be the most important indicator for the Fed of the ADP versus the
1: one they use in there. I mean, they don't just like lay it all out like we do and talk about them.
0: Sure, they actually have models.
1: They have an input, and it's like, what's the best forecaster? They might use an ensemble, but it's the unemployment rate that they're paying attention
0: to. And that's been the focus for the past Federal Reserve, and presumably this one for the last few years. I think during 2022, you could argue they were looking more heavily at JOLTS, not more heavily than the unemployment rate, but more heavily than they previously
1: did. I shouldn't be dismissive. Yeah. It might inform their judgment a little bit when they're sitting around the table deciding, you know, what us plebes are going to have to pay for interest. But for the most part, like, the big input is the unemployment rate, like we talked about.
0: So we got the JOLTS report out this morning. What this does is measure the total number of job openings, separations. It's trying to measure turnover, and turnover is important because it can help you get an indication of which direction the labor market is heading, how much tightness there is in that labor market. If you recall back in the early part of this decade, where we were experiencing a labor market that was extraordinarily tight, lending to signing bonuses and all sorts of things that we hadn't seen in certain areas of the labor market for quite some time. We have talked about this labor market quite a bit in the context of equilibrium, and I don't think anything about this report would contradict that. The total job openings did not change much. They came in at about 7.3 million. That was compared to 7.27 million that was anticipated. Hires and separations both didn't change a whole lot for the month, and same goes for the individual components of that. They break it down between quits, layoffs, discharges, all pretty steady here. And so, you know, I think when we put this in the context of Warsh and the meeting that they will have in about 2 weeks here, it's on the 16th as their press conference meeting starts on the 15th, I'll give you my take, and then Mark, yours may differ a little bit, but Warsh has given three speeches to this point. The first one, he came in as the new Fed chair and really said all the right things. We're serious about bringing inflation down. Inflation is too high, and we're going to handle it. The second meeting occurs then, and there was some anticipation of a rate hike that did not happen. And the general interpretation, including mine, was that his speech itself was a bit bumbly here and there and did not really have a straightforward message. Since then, inflation has not given up. The labor market has remained pretty steady. And after the press conference in Jackson Hole, even more people are anticipating a rate hike at this next meeting. And so he, to me, in terms of the three speeches that he has given so far, has had good, bad, good, if I'm just going to qualify
1: I don't remember what he said in every speech.
0: Sure.
1: All I can tell you, the Fed's job is to balance inflation and unemployment. There are forces that work to push those things in opposite directions in the short term. The Fed tries to heavily influence spending.
0: Yep.
1: We measure that by GDP, nominal GDP, not the one we quote every quarter. So that the Fed can influence.
0: And that's spending on behalf of everybody.
1: CIG plus net C, consumers, I, investment, G, government, net exports. Those are the, like, that's the first thing you learn. Yeah, it's spending by everybody. So the Fed can heavily influence that. We all kind of know that. They can print money. They blow it into the, you know, speaking crudely, they scatter it into the
0: economy. They have a big fan, and they drop it from airplanes, and
1: Not clear that that would work less well, but yeah. So the question on the Fed's mind is always, do we need to print more money and get growth going, or do we need to print it at the same clip we've been printing it? Are we comfortable where the economy is, the growth rate and the inflation rate, or do we need to curtail the supply of money? Mm. And they do that now through their policy tool, which is the short-term interest rate, the Fed funds rate. So that's the question they're always asking. Right now, And I'd like to say it's a little more confusing than usual, maybe because we're at war and that's pushing up inflation in the short term, could work its way in inflation expectations embedded.
0: Other reasons it's more confusing than normal is because we have a new person that is heading the committee who has a different style of communication than the previous three chairs.
1: We've become really reliant on communication, personality, and other esoteric factors and other tough-to-define factors, I should say. And I guess that's fair because the personality of the central banker, the person that runs the Fed in our case, but central bank just means generically the entity that controls the supply of money in a country, it is important. They have to have credibility as an inflation fighter. It matters. It makes it easier to bring inflation down
0: right
1: when the time comes because we believe it and we set expectations accordingly. It just makes it less painful. So Warsh's personality is how he's predisposed with respect to the inflation unemployment trade-off. Those things are important. They're not just fodder for the media. So I get the whole, what did he say? Was he clear? Was he not clear? The overriding point, I think, is that he is a hard money guy, which is an old-fashioned way of saying he prioritizes inflation above fine-tuning the unemployment rate, and I'm very sympathetic with that, so I like the guy.
0: Sure.
1: We'll see. The rubber's got to meet the road.
0: Yeah, and where the rubber, you know, short-term could meet the road here is this JOLTS report does not signify any real changes to the labor market, and more importantly, we will get the Friday jobs report. If that one does the same and signifies, hey, labor market's still pretty steady, and then if we get a CPI report later this month that indicates still hotter than comfortable inflation, the rubber starts hitting the road at that September 16th meeting and whether or not the committee chooses to raise interest rates, because what we have talked about, the risk to the Fed for the last few years has been a credibility risk, and that's what people are asking questions about. And yeah, in a little bit over 2 weeks, we will see if that credibility gets further tested. Quick break. Market update is next with Wall Street Watch.
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12: When out-of-town work crews come to do a job in Lebanon, the number one lunch spot on their radar is Marsh Brothers Deli. 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
13: Today's weather forecast calls for rain until 2 p.m., then showers likely, and possibly a thunderstorm later in the afternoon. The high will be near 67. Tonight there is a chance of showers and thunderstorms and patchy fog after 4 a.m. Otherwise, expect cloudy skies with a low around 54. For tomorrow, expect patchy fog before 9 a.m. Otherwise, mostly cloudy weather is in the forecast with a high near 68.
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14: A global bond sell-off is putting Wall Street on edge this morning over inflation concerns and increased expectations of an upcoming interest rate hike. Right now, the Dow is down 33 points. Not really much movement there. S&P 500 down about a third of a percent or 25 points lower. NASDAQ is down 0.7% or 185 points lower. Russell 2000 also down 0.7%. 10-year Treasury yield is flat at 4.75%. And oil jumping 2% higher again today, trading at $87 a barrel. Chinese fast fashion giant Shein made its stock market debut in Hong Kong. That's somewhat disappointed, where shares fell by as much as 10% before rebounding to close around the IPO price, leaving the company with a valuation of $26 billion. Shein's valuation is down from its 2022 peak of $100 billion. Meanwhile, today marks the first day for new Apple CEO John Ternus following Tim Cook's 15-year run as the tech giant's chief executive. Apple shares are up 2% today. Elsewhere, shares in GoPro rocketing nearly 80% higher after Bloomberg reported that popular YouTuber Mark Fishbach had accumulated an 8.5% stake in the action camera company. And after today's closing bell, we'll see earnings from Dell Technologies and Palo Alto Networks. I'm Tucker Silva. That is Wall Street Watch.
0: Axios reports that big earnings failed to answer the big AI questions. This article then goes on for 3 pages to not list out what the big AI questions are, so I guess they are leaving it up to us to determine what those big AI questions are. I figured you hadn't. So
1: is that what the stack is?
0: I believe what are the big AI questions, Mark?
1: Like, is it going to make? There's only one question. Dropped an expletive. There's only one question.
0: Do we get like one a year? Is this like a PG-13 movie, Tucker, where we're allowed
1: FCC's not enforcing these things anymore, right? They're busy with The View and other
0: Tucker? Do
14: what?
0: We get one swear, like one F word a year or something like that?
14: No, not at all.
0: Are
14: no.
0: you sure?
14: No.
0: Why do PG-13 sure. movies get that? That seems like a bunch
14: of FCC.
0: Baloney.
14: As far as I'm concerned, we should be able to say S. Like, no question about it. Because they say it on TV in London and Europe and all that. Like, it was nothing. Sorry, continue.
1: Right. There's only one question. Is it going to make money and when? Are revenues eventually going to rise to meet the capital outlay required to keep those revenues coming? I mean, this is the, like, it's the eternal question that you put to any investor. Am I going to outlay capital today? If so, at what rate am I comfortable borrowing? And that, in turn, depends on what I think the revenues. Well, every business person goes through this calculation.
0: I'd also like to know if AI is going to end humanity as we know it, but
1: well,
0: yeah, that's kind of a different question.
1: Incidental, philosophical, highly... that's only slightly more speculative, by the way.
0: I'm guessing for most people, the will it ever make money question is more of the side question than the will it end humanity question, but yeah, I take your point.
1: Yeah, I mean, for us on this show,
0: yeah.
1: Other show, if you're Joe Rogan or something, you wax... philosophical about more abstract issues, maybe, or whatever. None of those people know what they're talking about. I mean, nobody does when it comes to AI's potential. Experts seem to think, for what their two cents is worth, that it will contribute to productivity and growth. How much is hard to say. Estimates run the gamut from a couple tenths of a percentage point, which is not, by the way, anything to sneeze at. Cumulatively, the effect could be huge, to much, much bigger effects. Nobody knows. Nobody knows who the winners will be, and nobody knows whether or not these investments will pay off quickly enough to placate shareholders and lenders. So, like... I bundled all that into one big question, which I put very crudely, is when are they going to make money? But I think it does come down to something like that if you had to distill it.
0: When's put up or shut up time?
1: You could, if we're going to bumper sticker this, yeah, something like that might be a little catchier.
0: Oh yeah, but that is my question. When is put up or shut up time? When do investors care about whether or not these companies can make money? Somebody, who was it last week, Tucker? We covered a piece. I don't remember who wrote it. I believe it was a former Fed governor, basically predicting that, hey, by end of 2027, we'll know. Like, you know, investors will...
1: Sounds about right, doesn't it?
0: I that time frame, because by end of 2027, my guess, and this is a guess, would be that the pace of increase in spending would have had to slow by then, right? Like, right now, we are in the comparable increase in spending. It's tough for me to believe that Alphabet, for example, is going to be able to go from... you know, spending $20 billion 2 years ago to $200 billion this year to $400 billion next year. So I think it's as good a guess as anybody. But on the other hand, there's this piece in Barron's by Al Root today that, no, don't worry about it right now. It's nowhere near a problem.
1: Nowhere near a problem, because the hyperscalers are generating like $700 billion in cash a year, additional incremental cash a year, so they can finance this spending regardless of what happens to interest rates and what happens to the economy more broadly indefinitely. Is
0: so
1: that sort
0: here
1: of
0: is,
1: thesis?
0: Here is his claim, which I just have no means of verifying in any real way. Quote, while the AI CapEx explosion is almost certainly going to end badly, so he does acknowledge that piece, is that he doesn't think it's going to end well for market investors, the chances of it ending badly now are low. Again, this is from a Barron's piece today. He goes on to talk about the previous technological expansion bubbles over America's 250-year history and when they have become problems. And his theory is that spending on transformation technology equivalent to about 25% of economic output, that's the level at which things become really hairy. And he says
1: what?
0: We're nowhere near
1: that
0: right now.
1: That would be... I almost dropped another expletive. Forgive me. Excuse me. Does he not... We have a 30... five-ish trillion dollar economies. He's saying that we have to wait until
0: it hits 25%. Yes,
1: gets to $8 trillion.
0: Yeah, yeah. That's his benchmark.
1: Cumulatively or a year?
0: Great questions, and this is why I say this is impossible for me to back up and justify. But he goes and says that boom and bust cycles like the railroad expansion of the 1860s, the electrification boom of the 1920s.
1: He means cumulative then. Okay.
0: The dot-com and housing bubbles of the 90s and 2000s.
1: Yeah, he's trying to get at some measure of saturation.
0: Yeah.
1: Like when all the capital sunk into AI is a quarter of 1 year's GDP. You're saturated. You've got overinvestment. It leads to ruinous competition. In turn, leads to bankruptcies. In turn, leads to a dearth of investment, which has historically been the big driver in business cycles. Yeah, I can see those links when I sort of try to put them together that way. He's right. It is going to happen. We will be. We are seeing probably overinvestment. There will be too much supply that will push down prices.
0: The other claim he makes that I tend to think is probably right. It's usually some external force that disrupts it rather than some natural cycle just naturally dying. Right?
1: I mean, I don't know if I agree with that.
0: You
1: at
0: don't.
1: All.
0: I mean, yeah. Dot-com boom. What? Rising interest rates, 9/11, you know, things that might have...
1: 9/11 was way later. The recession had already started before 9/11. We were already 2 quarters into it. No, I disagree with that completely.
0: Yeah.
1: A change in sentiment, a change in people's perception of AI prospects is what's going to do it. At that point, everything just sort of falls apart. Mm-hmm. We'll still have a lot of great infrastructure.
0: Yeah.
1: And imagine what that's going to do to the push to put a data center in everybody's backyard. People are already, to say the least, apprehensive about that. I mean, it's going to be a question of, will politics even allow this stuff to be built out beyond a point?
0: This might be the least loved technology since, like, the Luddites.
1: Because we're not using, unlike the internet, which helped me every year do my job better. Like, with every upgrade of, I'm going to confuse some things here, but every time a new version of Microsoft Office came out, you know, when Clippy started jumping off your screen telling you how to format stuff, it was exciting. Made you more productive. It was more interesting to be at work. That's not the case here yet. It just isn't. We don't feel it yet. We're not experiencing it for the most part. Here and there, like, Copilot's cool. It'll proof your documents. And
0: Granted, no human alive has lived through any of these other technological
1: booms
0: other than the internet. But the feeling of, like, shame, I guess it's shame from using the technology that I see amongst people, right? We had somebody write a piece the other week that was largely written by
15: AI.
0: Druckenmiller did that, and he had to talk about it publicly and was facing a bunch of criticism. The degree to which people are ashamed of using this technology, I find to be a bit unique in terms of...
1: Only when they get caught, though.
0: Well, yeah, I mean,
1: that's not shame. Shame stops you from doing it in the first place. That's like, ooh, how do I quickly salvage my public image?
0: Yeah, yeah.
1: What's the shame in using it to proof a document? I do it all the time.
0: I'm right there with you. But I do sense this degree of reluctance and shame in spite of. What did you report this morning that according to surveys, what, 2/3 of workers are using it in the workforce?
1: We're about 40% now, according to the latest data, are using it at work, and a small fraction of those says they save time.
0: It just seems to me to be one of the most hated technological booms that we've ever seen. Nobody wants the data centers in their backyard. Nobody's happy about the environmental impact. And generally speaking, nobody really likes the creative stuff that it is producing, but everyone does admit that it has the significant possibility of creating a whole bunch of productivity.
1: The AI overlords have been talking for the past 10 years about how it's going to eliminate everybody's job and turn us all into batteries out of the matrix.
0: Yeah, that might be why. Let's take a quick break. When we return, I want to talk about the SEC and asking some tough questions of some investment firms out there. That's next on the Financial Exchange.
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0: This next story is one that I didn't really see much exposure to until very recently with the SpaceX IPO. But increasingly, there has been growing interest in private markets over the course of, frankly, the last quarter century, I think I have to go back.
1: Yeah, it started about 2000.
0: Yeah, so fewer companies as a portion of the total total companies in the United States are publicly listed today. There's a number of theories about why. You know, part of it probably has to do with the costs of being a publicly held company. Part of it probably has to do with the amount of funding available for privately held companies. You didn't used to have trillion-dollar privately held companies because you couldn't find the cash to fund yourselves outside of public markets. Now you can. In any case, that has led to growing interest in privately held companies, and a number of different investment firms have been popping up, you know, giving people access to those privately held companies, or at least claiming that they have the ability to do so. And for what I deem to be pretty good reason, the SEC has some questions about that. We covered a piece from, I believe it was the Journal, right around the time of the SpaceX IPO, where this investment firm was advertising to folks that, oh, we have of, you know, this privately held SpaceX firm, and in addition to others, and you can get early access to it by investing here. A number of people did received confirmation from the investment firm that they, you know, had ownership in this fund, which then owned some SpaceX, only to find out after the IPO occurred that, oh, yeah, we kind of sold our shares ahead of the IPO, and so you don't actually own what you thought you did. I have no real idea if they properly or improperly disclosed all of that to their investors, but increasingly this stuff is out there, and the SEC is asking questions, I think for good reason. I guess the major message here would be, you need to know what you're doing when you're investing in anything. There are some degree of protections available to you when you're doing so in public markets, but, you know, you still need to understand what it is that you are doing. It is a lot tougher to understand what you're doing and get good information on privately held securities. That's why they have all sorts of rules on who's allowed to invest in them, what sort of net worth or income or investment knowledge you need to have. And buyer beware, I think, is kind of the message when it comes to private markets generally, because it can be the Wild West out there, and we are seeing a bit of that nature in those private markets with these investigations that I don't even know if they're considered investigations.
1: So they're looking into a registered, what we call a registered investment advisor, or ETF managers?
0: I think they're ETF investment managers. Yeah.
1: Excuse me. Okay.
0: Yeah.
1: Yeah, some of them have contracted out for the expertise. They go to a big institutional consultant who's been advising pension funds for 30 years on private equity. Others may be trying to do it themselves, which is fraught with danger because you need expertise and diligencing, investigating investment prospects in that area. It's really very, very specialized.
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0: Mark, I actually want to stay on this previous subject for a moment, not necessarily on those, you know, companies that are selling access to privately held funds, but am I wrong in my view of public markets today that they have become immensely the investment tools that investors have access today have become immensely more complicated than they were a quarter century ago?
1: By tools, you mean?
0: ETFs, funds.
1: Well, there's certainly more of them.
0: Yeah.
1: More ETFs than actual stocks, as you know.
0: Yeah.
1: So, yeah, in the sense that there are more, way more choices. If you were doing a search for a vehicle, you wanted to buy a large company stock fund. If you were doing this 25 years ago, you were probably only looking at mutual funds.
0: Yep.
1: Not necessarily. They were ETFs, obviously, but they were brand new for the most part, and they were used entirely in retail accounts, never institutional, like a 401k. And it was easier to do due diligence back in the day. There were fewer of everything.
0: Yeah.
1: So you had fewer. Okay, there were plenty of low-cost options. There are far more today. All the major investment ingredients were there. Arguably, all you needed to be successful in investing was out there 40 years ago.
0: Right.
1: In relatively cheap wrapper form.
0: I think the danger here that I see is, and maybe it's not there because so many people do the majority of their investing in their 401k, and that's where they learn a lot of their lessons.
1: Yeah.
0: And you might hate this, but the nice thing about the 401k is your options are limited there. You can only screw up so much given how much they limit the options generally. My worry would be the lessons that investors are learning today have to do with such a litany of different choices.
1: Let me just talk more about that, this.
0: Yeah, people are starting to confuse investing versus gambling, I think, and that's the danger that I worry about for markets. Let's take a quick break. A lot more to cover in the second hour of the Financial Exchange, as you can probably tell. We'll be right back.
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11: Lindsey Clancy's jury is deadlocked. I'm Dave Anthony, Fox News. After starting a fourth day deliberating whether she's guilty of murder and the killing of her three children, they sent a note to the judge.
12: I've got your question, and the question is, after many hours of deliberation, we are unable to come to a unanimous decision.
11: And this was Judge William Sullivan's response a short time ago.
12: I know that this was a long trial, all right? I know there were over 80 witnesses. There were over 300 exhibits. But because of that, I'm going to ask you to go back out.
11: So they're trying again, resuming deliberations now, considering Clancy's insanity defense. An hour from now, there's a hearing in another murder case.
13: Next week marks 1 year that Charlie Kirk's assassination was captured on video here in Utah. His alleged killer, Tyler Robinson, has yet to even enter a plea. But that could change today. Judge Tony Graff is expected to make a ruling on whether there's enough probable cause to send this case to trial.
11: Fox's Matt Finn outside the court in Provo. There's a meeting of financial leaders from around the world in Asheville, North Carolina. Treasury Secretary Scott Bessent said this about Iran.
14: We are going to economically asphyxiate this regime.
11: Telling Fox Business's Larry Kudlow.
14: My job is to make sure that they want to have a deal. And they will want to have one.
11: Working to impose even more economic sanctions on Iran, President Trump is also considering more limited military strikes as oil prices rise another 2%. Fox's Aisha Hosni reports oil refinery executives will be at a White House meeting today.
15: The Interior Secretary, Doug Burgum, who will be in the room with the president, as well as the Energy Secretary, tells Fox News that they're going to talk about regulations, red tape, how to change policy, make it better, to make it easier for these guys to put out more gas.
11: AAA's National Laboratory regular $4.09 per gallon today. 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
21: Today's weather forecast calls for rain until 2 p.m., then showers likely, and possibly a thunderstorm later in the afternoon. The high will be near 67. Tonight there is a chance of showers and thunderstorms and patchy fog after 4 a.m. Otherwise, expect cloudy skies with a low around 54. For tomorrow, expect patchy fog before 9 a.m. Otherwise, mostly cloudy weather is in the forecast with a high near 68.

0: you know, Apple's decisions about which supplier to use for different components of their phones, you know, moved jobs, moved where manufacturing happened, and really drove things. Today, they are competing for a lot of those same components with some of the most well-capitalized companies in the world, NVIDIA, Alphabet, Amazon, Facebook, Tesla, all now competing for these same components. That's driving up prices and reducing Apple's influence in the space. And so, again, there's nothing that has me concerned necessarily about John Ternus taking over the helm. I wouldn't be well qualified enough to talk about whether or not he is qualified to do it, but it's a change at what could end up being a critical time for Apple in terms of their future here.
1: Yeah, I guess he won't have as much freedom to act as his predecessors did.
0: Of course not.
1: You know,
0: but Tim Cook probably didn't have a lot of freedom to act in his first few years.
1: No, either. I don't mean freedom to act like because the board's going to tie his hands. I mean, where to build a factory, where to source a product.
0: True.
1: There are political risks today, and this would be true no matter who was president, that didn't exist, geopolitical risks
0: yep.
1: today that didn't exist 15 years ago, 20
0: Agreed.
1: Years ago. That's going a little bit before Tim Cook's time. But that was more or less still the heyday. It was in its twilight, we now know, but the heyday of globalization.
0: Yeah.
1: Where you just went where stuff, where you built stuff where it was more or less cheapest. You sourced your inputs from where it was cheapest. The considerations were solely economic. Today, the considerations are more political, geopolitical. So
0: it's a fair question. Like, Tim Cook was seemingly a master at the political side of this.
1: He learned
0: navigating that world, and John Ternus is going to need to do that and then some based on where we are with
1: geopolitics. I mean, I don't know. It depends on who the like with Trump, you just bring him a gold something or other. And you say nice things. Well, you do that. That's what Tim Cook had to do. And Trump's open about that. He bought him a 24-carat something or other and flattered him. And he went to his dinners and said he was a genius and all that. And Trump didn't tweet bad things about Apple. It made everybody's life. It's like when Google changes Ontario to America. Like, it's smart.
0: Sure.
1: It's just stay out of the crosshairs. Tim Cook did an excellent job of managing that relationship. So part of his job, I guess, is managing a mercurial president, and the next one, whoever succeeds Trump, may be equally whimsical. We just don't know. It's just part of the job description now.
0: Let's take a quick break. When we return, a little bit about the Federal Reserve, their upcoming meeting later in September, and what's going to be important for that upcoming meeting. That's next here on the Financial Exchange.
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9: The Boston Globe today has a piece about sports betting and kind of feeds into another conversation Mark and I were having about investing or gambling disguised as investing. In any case, a few stats that I just want to bring up about this. One, the National Council on Problem Gambling notes that about a third of young adults aged 21 to 44 placed a sports bet before turning 21 years old. That's compared to just 11% of adults aged 55 and older. So the way that this stuff has migrated makes it a lot easier for young adults to do this sort of thing. The piece from Boston Globe cites a few other statistics. They did a very small study here. So they studied 62 young adults in Massachusetts. 71% of those young adults had previously bet on sports. 66% of the young adults who participated in the study were born between ages 21 and 25. The others were younger, 18 to 20. And it follows on this general theme that we've been seeing here, where whether it's through the traditional sports betting apps like DraftKings, and who are the others, Tucker, that are big in this space?
10: FanDuel, DraftKings.
11: Tucker, you degenerate.
9: Or you know, Polymarket Cash. I know Polymarket's not really easy to use here in the U.S. because it's been banned, but these are futures trading platforms that are pretty much just gambling sites that are, you know, being sued by all of these same gambling sites that are actually allowed, you know, forced to pay tax revenue and things like that. more and more I'm hearing studies like this of young people using these things to generally their own poor experiences, losing money on them, hopefully usually pretty small amounts of money. And that's what, while this study cites that among those active bettors, the majority of their wagers were less than $10, it has very definitely been normalized in a way that was not the case even just 15, 20 years ago. And I just, I'm shrugging, hoping that it's not a big deal, but part of me is growing increasingly concerned that this becomes a big
10: deal.
9: Well,
10: if you bemoan or warn against the slippery slope, you get dismissed as an old fart, but there is something to it. When it gets the imprimatur of the, when it gets made legal, some people, those without judgment, like all of us when we were young, can misinterpret that as, well, it's okay for me to do.
9: Yeah.
10: And we know it's bad. No one's ever, like, made a living gambling. Okay, a couple people have.
9: Where I struggle with this is I was fully in favor of casinos in Massachusetts. I voted for it, all about, like,
10: really?
9: Regulated. And
10: yeah,
9: now,
10: thanks a lot.
9: Yeah, and now with the prevalence of it on your phone, as well as it creeping into investment markets more and more, I have now, you know, grown concerned that
10: this is what critics
9: far.
10: Warned about at the time.
9: Yeah. Yeah.
10: Leave it up to the mob. They're not good at it.
9: As we close out the show today, markets remain in the negative, in the red. We've got the NASDAQ leading the way down, nearly off 0.5%. We will be back at it tomorrow in 22 hours. Have a great rest of your day, folks, and we will catch you then.
11: Hey everybody, Bubbett here from Bubba's Bar and Grill at Newberry Harbor, right across from the town docks. Bubba's is here to meet your cooking needs so you have plenty of time to do all the fun stuff outside like mowing, swatting away the mosquitoes, and applying sunscreen for those daily trips to the water. We do everything on our menu for takeout as well as dine-in. We have delicious juicy burgers, steaks, pastas that can feed the crew, and pizzas that can feed the entire party. 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Come in and see us here at Bubba's, right on the southern tip of Big Lake Sunapee. And remember what we always say at Bubba's: we're having a lot of fun.
12: I'm heading to the ice cream window for the peanut butter caramel cookie dough, or maybe even the strawberry patch float.
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16: Trying. I'm Lisa Brady, Fox News. That message from Judge William Sullivan at the Lindsey Clancy murder trial after the jury in Massachusetts sent their second note in 4 days of deliberations telling the judge they can't reach a unanimous decision.
17: I'm going to ask you to go back out, keeping in mind all of the instructions that I gave you, to go out and to continue your deliberations at this time.
16: Prosecutors argue Clancy could control her actions the day her three young children were strangled. The defense says she was suffering psychosis and should not be held criminally responsible. In Utah, the latest hearing begins at this hour for Charlie Kirk's accused assassin Tyler Robinson. The judge is expected to rule on whether the case will go to trial. President Trump reportedly considering a variety of limited strikes on Iran to address threats in the Strait of Hormuz.
18: Axios reports the idea behind the plan is to reduce the risk of Iranian attacks on oil tankers, U.S. Navy ships, and Air Force aircraft to mow the lawn, as this person put it. Overnight, another tanker coming out of the Strait of Hormuz reported being hit by three projectiles as Iran threatens this critical waterway.
16: Fox's Trey Yingst in Tel Aviv, Iran's president signaling he's still open to making a deal. President Trump meets today with oil refiners and distributors as part of an effort to lower gas prices. This as Democrats keep hammering affordability concerns.
19: House Republicans continue to cave to Donald Trump and will always rubber stamp his costly agenda. But Democrats won't.
16: House Democratic Caucus Chair Pete Aguilar, but House Speaker Mike Johnson says he's very optimistic about the midterms.
20: Do American families want a return to rampant inflation, record crime, record illegal immigration that we had under Democrat governance? Or do they want to continue the restoration of common sense?
16: Heavy rain and possible flooding heading for Texas and Louisiana as Tropical Storm Edward heads for the Gulf Coast. 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
25: Job openings rose slightly to 7.27 million on the last business day of July. The number was fewer than expected. Hires and total separations from jobs were both little changed at 5.1 million. The Bureau of Labor Statistics says job openings increased for durable goods manufacturing. That's for making expensive things designed to last for years, though hires decreased in professional and business services. The number of job openings for June was revised down to 7.18 million. Lowe's CEO Marvin Ellison is expanding his skilled workers coalition to train people for skilled trade jobs. Now it's a coalition including community colleges, trade organizations, nonprofits, and leaders of NVIDIA, Bank of America, General Motors, and more. That's your Fox Business Report. I'm Ginny Coselda. 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
2: There's a chance of showers and thunderstorms this afternoon. The high temperature will be near 67. Tonight, a continued chance of showers and thunderstorms with patchy fog after 4 p.m. under cloudy skies with a low around 54. Tomorrow, it will be mostly cloudy with a high near 68. Tomorrow night, expect more showers, mainly after 8 p.m. with a low around 56. And on Thursday, showers are likely with a high near 75.
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0: Bum, bum, bum. You see this father that ran out on the football field and tripped the 9-year-old kid, kicked the 9-year-old kid off his feet, who was running for a touchdown against his son's team? In Wisconsin, of all places, for the love of, come on, for crying out loud. Amazing. Here, this tells you everything you need to know about Democrats, although you might want to know more anyway. WJLA, the local ABC television station in Washington, D.C., they've got this story. Illegal immigrant, you may remember the illegal immigrant 19-year-old who groped all these women at a Fairfax high school in the most crass of ways. They're, you know, grabbing their vital parts. Illegal immigrant who groped girls at Fairfax High School released to ICE, though. Hang on a minute. 19-year-old illegal immigrant who was convicted of assaulting 9 girls in the hallways of Fairfax High School was released from jail, because the Democrats love releasing people, but released into Immigration and Customs Enforcement custody yesterday, Fairfax County Sheriff's Office said. That means the Sheriff's Office must have made the decision and not the Soros prosecutor or the other Democrats.
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6: When out-of-town work crews come to do a job in Lebanon, the number one lunch spot on their radar is Marsh Brothers Deli. 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
10: There's a chance of showers and thunderstorms this afternoon. The high temperature will be near 67. Tonight, a continued chance of showers and thunderstorms with patchy fog after 4 p.m. under cloudy skies with a low around 54. Tomorrow, it will be mostly cloudy with a high near 68. Tomorrow night, expect more showers, mainly after 8 p.m. with a low around 56. And on Thursday, showers are likely with a high near 75.
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0: behind that bill. So, and we'll see if that gamble, you know, affects him negatively or positively in today's primary. But, you know, with Governor Healey, I certainly think that there's a poll that was released on Friday by the UNH Survey Center, and her continued a trend of unsatisfactory numbers. I don't think she's really been above 50 or 51% for approval ratings this year in multiple polls. She even tied a couple months ago in a poll for 35% disapproval rating, and it was first in Massachusetts with Liz Warren. So she really has struggled in that regard, and I'm imagining this abortion thing didn't really help her at all.
1: Yeah, Tim Dunn, we thank you very much. Everyone follow him on X at Consider Me Dunn. It's D-U-N-N, two N's there. And also make sure you follow the Boston Herald at Boston Herald. He's doing some great reporting. He's their lead political reporter, and there's so much here to cover in Massachusetts, and he's one of the only people who's willing to do it. We'll be right back. We'll take your calls if you want to talk about the primary today, if you want to let us know what you're doing as far as if you have the option, you know, Republican or Democrat ballot, you can pull either. I know some people don't. I don't. I have to do Republican. Would you do that? Would you try to get involved? Because I don't even know. It's like you vote for Moulton. It's really, you almost put yourself in a worse position if you decide to do that, because who are you really hurting? You know, it's really choosing. It's picking your poison when it comes to Moulton versus Markey. All right, so we will talk about that when we come back, and we have a lot more to get to. I want to talk mopeds in this first hour. I'll tell you why after the break.
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1: 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Jared is on the board. Jared, what is the PQ and what are the results thus far?
15: And you can vote in today's poll question at GraceCurleyShow.com. Question is, where should mopeds be allowed to operate? Bike lanes, main roads, both, or neither?
1: I hate to seem like I'm attacking the moped community, but I am going to go with neither.
15: Yeah, 49% of the audience says neither. 2% say both. 28% for bike lanes, 21% for main roads.
1: The bike lanes are that the cyclists aren't having it, Jared, and you know this from being in the biz for a while.
15: Those
1: you
15: wacky don't... cyclists are at it again.
1: There are very few groups that are as crazy as the cyclists. And I don't say that as a negative, okay? If you're out there and you're riding your bike and you're listening and you're nuts, I'm not saying it to hurt your feelings. It's just a fact. It's just a fact that as a group, as a collective, you guys are out of your ever-loving minds. I don't even think there's a question of it. The only other groups that compare as far as crazy goes is probably Swifties, Disney adults, and maybe dog people. Like people who are dog people, who are like, I like dogs more than I like humans. Maybe, or you know what? No, Jared, it's not specific enough, and I like specificity. I'm going to say this. Moped people? I'm going to leave out the Disney adults. I feel like I pick on them too much, and hey, everyone has different ways of having fun. Moped people? Pit bull people.
15: Ah, yes. Saw a couple guys in my neighborhood walk in the other day with a couple pit bulls. And I'm like, wait, do we have a dog fighting ring in this neighborhood now?
1: I one time was in Southie and I walked across the street because this woman had a pit bull. And I walked across the street and I didn't make a big show of it, Jared. You know me. I'm never trying to start drama. I just casually walked across the street and she yelled at me and said, you don't have to cross the street. You're not going to hurt you. I was like, well, pardon me for not wanting to find out. Now I have to. Now, so you get to have a pit bull and you get to walk around it. That's fine. And you get to tell me how it's never hurt a fly and it's very good. That's fine. But I have to walk by it? Don't I have a. Where are my rights in this situation? I can't cross the street now without getting shamed for not wanting to pet or walk by the pit bull? Anyway, though, yeah. The bicyclists do not want the mopeds in their bike lanes. I actually think Mara Healy did something. There was some sort of attempt here to make sure they could keep the moped people out of the bike lanes. But then I think to myself, so what, they're going to push them more into the roads? I don't want to be driving next to them either. They get me so nervous. And that's just when they're going normal and they're just driving normal. When they start doing their tricks, when the mopeds start doing their tricks, I'm about to have a heart attack in my car. I'm like, please, please, please. And they zoom up beside you. You feel like you're in some sort of scary 80s movie where, you know, it's a gang of people that are going to start beating down your window. It's very, very unnerving. I don't think it's safe. And I don't know what the solution is here. I don't know what the solution is.
15: I'm very surprised at this because the bicycle people will be the first ones to tell you that they're, you know, vastly superior to everybody. Yet somehow they're not welcoming the diversity of the moped community into their lanes. And that seems kind of discriminatory to
1: it
15: me. I think, you know, open your homes to these people, you know?
1: Hate has
15: lanes,
1: no home here.
15: Mopeds, yeah, hate has no home there.
1: No two-wheeled no two-wheeled vehicle, it's not a vehicle, but no two-wheeled system is illegal here.
15: Exactly,
1: in this home.
15: Yes.
1: In this home...
15: No mopeds are illegal on stolen bike land or something
1: yes.
15: like that.
1: No, but it really has become a beef, and they don't... Because I think the cyclists already feel, and this is an interesting thing, when you start having these different groups of arrogant, kind of I'm better than you types, where it's like, they already feel as though they are beleaguered, the bike lane people. They already yes. feel as though we are fighting for our lives out here. We are trying our best to keep these bike lanes. And I'm not even saying that sarcastically. Like, they already feel they have a chip on their shoulder. And maybe it's warranted. Maybe they're not treated right.
15: Well, the bike lanes are put into the most terrible spots in communities where there's a two-lane road. And they basically take that up and still have parking spaces. Like, I will give the bike people this. They do have valid complaints about the placement of the bike lanes.
1: Yeah, so they feel as though this is not a bike-friendly state. We're already
15: yes.
1: getting screwed over. And then you have this new group that's coming in. It's like the Sharks versus the Jets, right? Hey, this is our turf, and it's barely our turf. We're trying our best to make this our turf, and you're coming in here zigging and zagging all around us, and you're going fast, and you're freaking everybody out, and we already feel unsafe, and you're certainly not doing... That's one thing I'll say about the cyclists. People who are real cyclists, they take those hand signals seriously. You know who does not do any hand signals? Moped people. Moped, if you're on a moped, the last thing you're worried about are hand signals. Call in about this. I want to talk mopeds. 844-500-4242. We'll be right back.
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4: There's a chance of showers and thunderstorms this afternoon. The high temperature will be near 67. Tonight, a continued chance of showers and thunderstorms with patchy fog after 4 p.m. under cloudy skies with a low around 54. Tomorrow, it will be mostly cloudy with a high near 68. Tomorrow night, expect more showers, mainly after 8 p.m. with a low around 56. And on Thursday, showers are likely with a high near 75.
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0: Government, Lindsey Clancy did it. I mean, to me, that's a very significant difference. Some people don't think it, seem to think it is. 207 says, what if she had killed two transgender? Well, there it is. I mean, you can play this game with anything. You know, what if she had killed two Muslims? You know? And it's like, you know, everybody is angry now that this poor woman in New York was killed by this nutty fat woman yesterday, just stabbed to death, this 32-year-old bank vice president. And that's a horrible case. I mean, how is the woman's dead that did it, but I mean, what kind of outrage would there be if she were still alive? The fat woman who killed with the two knives, would people be demanding that she be let go because she was crazy? I don't think so. 844-500-4242, 844-500-4242. Let's open up the lines and we'll take some calls. I'm Howie Carr.
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0: 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What are the results thus far?
14: Today's poll question, which you can vote in at HowieCarshow.com, is will the Lindsey Clancy jury finally be able to reach a verdict? Yes, no, it'll be a mistrial, or not sure.
0: No, it'll be a mistrial.
14: 77% of the audience believes no, it'll be a mistrial. 12% say yes, and 12% say they're not sure.
0: All right. 844-500-4242. 978. Lindsey Clancy and every other woman in Massachusetts can kill as many kids as they want in the womb up to the second before birth. I think they can kill them after birth, too, actually. That's evil. I'm against all child killing, both born and preborn. The medical drug industrial complex is also fully responsible for the deaths of the Clancy children. Yeah, I mean, the drugs, there were too many drugs that were prescribed, but I mean that's just the way medical medicine is practiced, and I kind of think the doctors and the nurses are being made scapegoats for what happened. I mean this could happen in any circumstances. It's like you know, it's like that cop O'Malley. You know, he tried to stop the carjacking of a woman by this career thug. And now he's up on murder charges. You know, everybody second guesses everybody else. Whatever the profession or the job you're in, and I don't know. I have mixed feelings about this case. Joe, you're next with Howie Carr. Go ahead, Joe.
15: Yes, Howie, how are you, sir?
0: Good.
15: As the father of five children, I mean, I really can't even come to it. She's obviously guilty.
0: Right, she admits
15: and
0: it.
15: Why this is a no-brainer. I mean, I don't understand why they can't just lock her up and throw away the key. I mean, it's nonsensical. We've reached a point now, honestly, as a society, that is just absolutely repulsive. I mean, it's just terrible. Absolutely terrible. That this is even, like, we're even thinking about this. I mean, just a few years ago, I mean, Howie, I've been listening to you since Jerry Williams, but I never thought we'd get to this point.
0: No, I never did either. But you know, Joe, this is not unique. You know, this woman was just acquitted of killing her two kids, I think, in New York, and you know, for the same reason, postpartum depression. And you got another case coming up in Wellesley, where this woman killed two of her kids. They were older kids, a boy and a girl, and that's going to be the next one of these cases, Joe.
15: Well, then you got the other kid who stabbed his father to death in Wellesley. Wellesley's definitely changing. I'm over where your buddy lives. I'm over in Lincoln. And let me tell you, it's the demographics. I don't know what the hell's going on, but man, I'm telling you, it's
0: right.
15: Things are changing very rapidly. So listen, let's hope for the best and hope they lock her up. But if she ends up acquitted, that's insane.
0: I can't imagine she's going to be acquitted. Maybe they're never going to be able to get a conviction. But I would have to guess, and you know, maybe maybe I'm being sexist for saying this, but if there are any holdouts to acquitting her, I would think they would be among the three guys. Maybe there's some women that don't want to acquit her. And again, I'm just speculating. I don't know what the breakdown is. I don't know where the holdup is. All I can do is just speculate like everybody else. 781 says, the penalty for disciplining your children in public is now greater than killing them. You know, well, we don't know that that's the case yet, but you could make that argument, I guess. 508, the lady was a nurse. They treat her like a teenager or something that had no control over herself. She had postpartum depression. That's it. I mean, we all know, women get depressed after the birth of their kids. But very, very vanishingly small number of women kill their kids because of postpartum depression. I'm Howie Carr.
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22: There's a chance of showers and thunderstorms this afternoon. The high temperature will be near 67. Tonight, a continued chance of showers and thunderstorms with patchy fog after 4 p.m. under cloudy skies with a low around 54. Tomorrow, it will be mostly cloudy with a high near 68. Tomorrow night, expect more showers, mainly after 8 p.m. with a low around 56. And on Thursday, showers are likely with a high near 75.
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0: 844-500-4242. 774 says, remember taking pills was one of Obama's great ideas. He said, maybe you don't get that hip replacement. Maybe you just take a pill. Yeah, but I think he was talking more about painkillers. You know, that you're having a lot of pain, but you're 85 years old, so why don't you just go home and stay stoned and zone out? I think that's what he was more talking about than antidepressants. The unaptly named. Presence. 8781 says, DEI has ruined the academic integrity of medical schools. You can't take a moron and make him train it to be a doctor just because it checks a box. They are dumbing down to the point of endangering the public. I agree with you, and it's not only in medical schools, it's law schools, it's every facet of life. But, you know, I think in this case, these were psychiatrists, and, you know, I've been thinking about whether I should say this or not, but I don't. I know psychiatrists have gone through the regimen, the discipline of medical school, and that they can prescribe powerful narcotics and all that. But do you think of psychiatrists as having the ability to quote unquote cure somebody the way an oncologist, a cancer doctor, might be able to cure somebody, or an orthopedic surgeon might be able to fix your hip or your knee or your elbow? You know, you really, what's the difference between a psychiatrist and a psychologist? I mean, you're just talking to somebody, aren't you? I mean, I know you have more training and all that, but do you have any better grasp ultimately of how to cure somebody? And she was, my point is, Lindsay Clancy was talking to psychiatrists. She was just talking to them. There was nothing they could do. They could prescribe her medications, but I think we're all agreeing that those medications don't really mean what they're supposed to mean. 844-500-4242. Lindsay Clancy, a nurse in Mass, likely took the jab. Is this another mRNA jab side effect? You know, that's an interesting question. You know, there's so many people that are dying or getting really sick or having strokes or just, you know, they're suffering because they, after taking the shot. We don't know if it was because they took the shot or not, but the evidence just continues to pile up that there are all of these strange maladies and these, you know, aggressive, in some cases aggressive cancers that have happened to people, that have killed people since they took the jab. 844-500-4242. Nancy, you're next with Howie Carr. Go ahead, Nancy.
4: Hi, Howie. How are you?
0: Good.
4: I don't know if this will be a very popular opinion, but I think the jury might think that she's not guilty because they think he is guilty.
0: I know that's a popular theory online, you know, just among the sort of the peanut gallery. But I mean, come on.
4: You're coming on the heels of Karen Reed. It doesn't seem like the investigation was 100%. They took the husband's word for everything. And, I mean, to me,
0: she admitted it.
4: Probably a psychopath.
0: Nancy, she admitted it.
4: I understand that. I also don't know if she was still on drugs. I would have to be. But she also is paralyzed and got nothing to live for because she has this husband and she has no kids anymore. I wouldn't say anything. Just get it over with.
0: Thanks for the call, Nancy. I just don't understand this. You know, sometimes terrible things happen, and you know, this is one thing about being raised in a religion, a traditional religion. You know, you're taught that there are some things that happen that you can't explain, and that, you know, you don't know the reasons why God did it. So you shouldn't if you observe the teachings of a good religion, of a decent religion, you're not going to try to pin the blame on somebody when sometimes there's just no way to explain something. 844-500-4242. Have you seen the insane side effects disclaimers on these things? Just one that's supposed to help you not be crazy has the side effect of extreme depression and suicidal tendencies. I can't imagine taking multiple pills like that, nor can I, 207. And that's why Kevin Reddington, I thought it was one of the most brilliant moves he had in the trial, was printing up that giant chart with all the prescriptions that she had. I mean, most people have had, you know, if they've ever been prescribed these things and they've had more than one or two, they've had these kind of reactions. And they can only, and most of us can only imagine what it would be like if you're taking 10 or 15 of these pills. 844-500-4242. The issue is 339. The issue is too many legal drugs are being given out like candy, with people looking for magic pills to cure everything. I don't know why she killed her children when other people have not, but the drugs certainly are not helping and need to stop. I agree totally with what you said, 339. But suppose they hadn't given her the pills. Suppose they hadn't given her Mother's Little Helpers, the antidepressants, and she had killed the kids. Then they would be pointing the finger at the psychiatrist and saying, why didn't you give her these pills? You know that there are all these clinical studies. Don't you read the Journal of the American Medical Association, the New England Journal of Medicine? Of course, again, those are the publications that also said it was okay to give people oxy in small doses. That was a footnote in a scholarly journal about 20, 25 years ago, and we ended up with tens of thousands of people addicted and dead, and buying bootleg fentanyl from illegal alien drug dealers and dying by the hundreds of thousands. Keith, you're next with Howie Carr. Go ahead, Keith.
5: Hey, Howie. Thanks for getting me on so quick. You just asked a question. What's the difference between a psychiatrist and a psychologist? And my daughter's a clinical psychologist, and she has a simple phrase that explains it all. Psychologists are trained to teach people skills. Psychiatrists are trained to give people pills. Right, that's what it is, and because they're lazy.
0: She has a vested, you know. With all due respect to your daughter, Keith, she has a vested interest in staying stuff like that, doesn't she?
5: Well, I mean, no, that's what she really means it. She goes, when you give a person like a Lindsay Clancy, a cabinet full of medicine, right? A person who's clearly not thinking straight, and you expect her to follow your instructions, right? Now, she's okay with mild forms of medication, but the idea is that the psychiatrist needs to refer them to a psychologist to help that person get skills to help them deal with the issues and not just keep pumping them full of pills. That's the difference.
0: I'll bet a psychiatrist would say, why would I turn her over to a psychologist who hasn't had the benefit of the profound medical training and the lengthy residency that I had? I know more than the psychologist.
5: Well, not when you're a PhD psychologist that's done a residency. You know, if they simply follow what you just said. The medical practice, the journal that say, feed them this, feed them that, and for that side effect, give them this other pill. And they keep going down this path, and it's a dangerous path, unless they have, you know, care between the two sides and say, let's try and back her off some of these pills and give her some training and say, hey, when you feel that way, go for a walk. When you feel that way, call someone. When you feel that way, do this. Don't just take another pill.
0: You know,
5: some of those emails,
0: another thing,
5: everyone feels bad for her.
0: Another thing, Keith, is, you know, I mean, how much time do they have? You know, they have pretty heavy caseloads, psychologists, psychiatrists, or anything else. I'm trying to get something, just a small, basically a minor procedure done, which I've had done before. And I'm just having to schedule it a month in advance, and then they forgot to take a picture of something, and so I have to go in early and get it taken. I mean, again, this is a minor thing, Keith. I mean, they don't know what's minor and what's not minor, do they? Ultimately,
5: well, when you get to the seventh or eighth or ninth or tenth prescription, you got to try something else, right? You can't just keep pumping her full of more medicine and then making her responsible for figuring out the schedule for all that crap. It's ridiculous what these doctors do, right?
0: Yeah.
5: And all they do is they're pill mills. You set up with the fentanyl, you set up with the oxys, and now there's all these psychotropic drugs, these drugs that are just mess, and they have no idea the problems. And it's these side effects that they put another drug on top of that drug, right?
0: You know, I'm not necessarily disagreeing with anything you're saying, but on the other hand, Keith, don't you think that they look at this woman and they say, she's a nurse. She is probably more conversant with the effects here and familiar with the effects of these drugs, that she knows almost as much as we do. Don't you think they thought that if they didn't say it?
5: When she's on nine prescriptions, she's no longer lucid and she's not herself. She is mentally ill. And they have to understand that before they give her a 10th prescription or an 11th prescription. It's they just keep pumping pills, and it just really pisses me off.
0: Yeah, I'm sorry. I really feel I'm sorry for the kids. It's terrible that their lives are snuffed out by their mother of all people, and it's just a tragedy all around. But I certainly don't want to put her to death. Like I'm not like Matt Walsh. Let me put it that way. And I hear other males saying that. Not many, but I hear some. 844-5. Thanks for the call, Keith. That was a good call. 617, the only difference between a psychiatrist and a psychologist is a psychiatrist can prescribe medications. I'm with you, Howie. How can they really figure out what's going on in anybody's mind? My brother's a psychologist. I used to tell him he was a Dr. Phil wannabe, and he is a complete total moron. You said it about your brother, not me, 617. To me, common sense is the answer for psychiatry. My brother was a PhD, and he's a moron. Yeah. I tend to have more confidence in doctors than medical doctors than I do in PhDs. I don't have much faith. Whenever I hear someone call themselves a doctor, I think of Dr. Jill or Dr. Claudine Gay or just name anybody in a public or a private institution of higher learning. 844-500-4242. We'll take more calls on this when we come back. I'm Howie Carr.
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0: This is the last week to get the $5 discount if you pre-order my book, Mass Corruption Volume 2, The Techs and More. It's a follow-up to Mass Corruption Volume 1, and we just sent it off to the printers. It's finally going to the printers. It'll be printed in about little over 2 weeks. We should have it for our WXTK listener event in mid-September. That'll be down in Yarmouth. And that'll be the first place we'll be selling them. But you can order them now, and we'll have them out probably, we've been saying before in October, but probably before October. 844-500-4242. How do you think this case compares to what Susan Smith did in 1994, says 508? Well, what I remember of Susan Smith case is she blamed a black guy, right? She drowned her own kids and then tried to blame somebody else. I don't think Lindsay Clancy ever tried to blame anybody else, did she? And again, this thing about her husband, Patrick, that, I mean, no one other than internet sleuths has suggested that, that he did it. I mean, isn't he on video? Say at the CVS and the restaurant at the time she was killing them. I think that's a big difference. I mean, Susan Smith was much more evil. Can anyone doubt that Lindsay Clancy was insane? I mean, however you want to punish her, can you doubt that she was insane? A sane person would not have done this. Lisa Marie, you're next with Howie Carr. Go ahead, Lisa Marie.
2: Hi, Howie. Thanks for taking my call. Just to pick up where Keith left off, and he had some excellent points. I'm 63, born in 63, and I suffer from pain. And I probably suffered from depression before I was 15. And one thing about depression is it's real. And you can grow up in the best of families and the best of neighborhoods, and you don't really understand depression until you're diagnosed with it. And when they start throwing pills at you and you feel weird on a pill, it's like, this isn't working. So they try something else. But you know, they're throwing pills at kids now. When you say, I feel sorry for the kids in this case, of course we do, but we have to have compassion for the mother that did it too. When you compare her to Susan Smith, or even who was the guy that killed his pregnant wife and jumped off the Tobin Bridge?
0: Chuck Stewart.
2: Yeah. So, you know, it's not just women that do this. This man killed his wife and his unborn child and blamed it on a black dude. You know, I don't ever want to see somebody jump off the Tobin Bridge, but if anyone should have done it, or should have been pushed, it was him. But at this day and age where it's so acceptable to throw pills at kids in sixth and seventh grade like they're Skittles for ADHD or
0: right,
2: whatever, the hyperactivity.
0: Well, I mean, that's a whole nother problem. I mean, look at the kid in Acton who killed his mother and his brother, right? I mean, he was on all kinds of pills, wasn't he? I think he was.
2: I'm getting the chills right now because there's a point that you're making that I heard on another show that I listened to. I keep RKO on all night. I fall asleep to it. I was raised
0: Thank
2: on
0: you.
2: WRKO.
0: Thank you.
2: Yeah, and my grandmother lived to be 103, and she had seven children. My mother was the first of the seven to die at 42 of lung cancer. So that's when I had my first complete and utter devastating breakdown.
0: But Lisa Marie, I mean, couldn't you make the argument that going through puberty, going through the teen years, is kind of depressing in itself? I mean, everybody is depressed to a...
2: It's worse than that. And I'll tell you, because my family on both my mother and father's side have struggled with substance abuse, depression. What came first, the chicken or the egg? Is it hereditary? Is it environmental? And yes, it's all of the above. So now we're dealing with the second generation, and we're seeing cousins, you know, end up in rehab, uncles in rehab.
0: Yeah. I think probably it's been going on since the dawn of time. It's just that there's more noticing of it now. Thanks for the call, Lisa Marie. I'm Howie Carr.
8: Stack it up with Uncle Silverman. You stack it up.
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13: Police are warning Lebanon residents to stay alert after someone was attacked by an animal believed to be a fisher. Investigators say the attack on Sunday near Cantera Parkway appears to have been unprovoked. The weasel-like creature, also known as a fisher cat, can prey on porcupines, rodents, rabbits, and even pets. Police are monitoring the area and say people should stay aware of their surroundings, especially when walking in the woods or brush. If you see a fisher or other wild animal acting aggressively or approaching people, contact Lebanon Police or New Hampshire Fish and Game. Anyone attacked, bitten, or scratched by a wild animal should immediately seek medical attention and report the incident to police. 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
14: A new warning to Iran. I'm Lisa Brady, Fox News. President Trump says Iran will be hit much harder if there's retaliation for a new round of U.S. strikes.
15: He went on to say today's strikes were a very big hit, and if it goes a third time, they're going to be totally wiped out as a country.
14: Fox's Trey Yanks, after a call with the president, the U.S. strikes follow Iran's attempted attacks on U.S. forces in the region and on commercial shipping around the Strait of Hormuz.
15: I asked the president what was hit tonight in Iran, specifically in the southwestern part of the country next to the Strait of Hormuz. President Trump says a lot of radar, and added that they were trying to rebuild the radar systems and the United States was watching. And then just before they completed this construction, that's when these strikes took place.
14: President Trump also says the U.S. has given Iran a lot of chances and that he thinks an agreement with Iran would not be worth the paper it's printed on. Media reports in Iran just reporting drones and missiles being fired in response to the U.S. strikes. President Trump meeting with oil refiners as part of ongoing efforts to boost production and lower gas prices.
16: According to AAA, the average price of a gallon of gas is $4.09 today, up from $3.19 a year ago. It was the most expensive August on record.
14: Fox Business's Connor Hansen. Democrats in Congress call the Iran conflict a disaster and the president's agenda costly. But House Speaker Mike Johnson telling reporters,
17: I believe the American people are going to do the right thing. So you're going to see me with boundless joy around here, okay? I'm very optimistic about this.
14: Ahead of the midterms, arguing Republicans are leading a restoration of common sense after higher crime, inflation, and illegal immigration. The House passing a short-term spending bill to fund the government into December. It already passed the Senate and heads to the president's desk. A judge in Utah just ruling cameras will remain in the courtroom for the case against Charlie Kirk's accused killer, Tyler Robinson, but no decision yet on proceeding to trial. 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
18: When your child isn't feeling well,
19: Mommy,
18: they need a good night's sleep. That's when to reach for Vicks VapoRub. 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
5: There's a chance of showers and thunderstorms this afternoon. The high temperature will be near 67. Tonight, a continued chance of showers and thunderstorms with patchy fog after 4 p.m. under cloudy skies with a low around 54. Tomorrow, it will be mostly cloudy with a high near 68. Tomorrow night, expect more showers, mainly after 8 p.m. with a low around 56. And on Thursday, showers are likely with a high near 75.
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9: ...844-500-4242. And again, I don't think there's going to be a decision by the jury today. I don't think there's going to be a decision, period. I think it's going to be a mistrial. And I don't know what they'll do then. I think they'll try to come to some plea agreement so they don't have to go through all this again. And I think, though, everyone, you know, whether you're a mother or a parent in general, I think everybody takes this trial and sort of internalizes it, because again, we've all been through depression. It's not easy. Nobody gets out of here alive, as Hank Williams said. You know, and everybody goes through bad periods, and not Lindsey Clancy bad, obviously, thank goodness. But we all know, and that's why we're all watching this case. 844-500-4242. 617 says, you nailed it. Remember the word senility? We don't hear that anymore, do we? Now it's dementia or Alzheimer's. They have a new name for it. You're so right when it comes. Depression has been around for a long time. It's been around forever. We're human beings. We get depressed. Most men lead lives that are short, nasty, and brutish. I forget who said that, but it's true. Only now it's got a different name, attention deficit hyperactivity disorder, ADHD, or attention deficit disorder, ADD. 844-500-4242. I went through a major trauma, 978, and abuse before the age of reason, then was subjected to years of verbal, emotional, physical abuse from a step-parent. I've been taking meds for years to help me sleep, and they are an absolute godsend. That being said, psychiatry and psychology only go so far. Your spiritual life is very important. I agree, 978. I know you would. People are going to say, what spiritual life do you have, Howie? But I can still agree with he's right, even if I don't have that much of a spiritual life. I'm now 62, and my relationship with Jesus Christ is the biggest reason that I'm doing so much better. I'm Catholic, Howie, and I pray every day that you'll go back to the church. Keep praying, 978. I appreciate your prayers to God. 844-500-4242, 844-500-4242, 978. Not sure Stewart jumped off the Tobin, if you get my meaning. See, another conspiracy theory after all these years. That's a lot of witnesses on the Tobin Bridge in the morning rush hour, which is when it happened. Come on. They are not internet sleuths, Howie. They are internet kooks. Yes. Yes. There's a lot of interesting texts here today about this. Again, because everybody knows this to a greater or lesser, hopefully lesser degree. 603. Oh, Howie, I feel for this woman. I raised two kids, particularly in the first month of age. Boy, I know I had thoughts that to this day I have never shared with anyone. I guess the difference is I didn't act on them. A crying baby all hours of the night. Jeez. Another 978. I wonder how many of these pink shirt Lindsay apologists actually watched the prosecution's closing argument with an open mind. I was more sympathetic until hearing that. Yeah. 844-500-4242. Howie, Lindsay Clancy was probably given a prescription and it didn't work, so they gave her a different one and she never threw them away or got rid of them. That's how she ended up with all of them. I can't believe they gave her all 10 at once. No, I don't think they did give her 10 at once. But you're right. Very few people throw away prescription drugs. That's why they have, every year they tell you, bring the prescription drugs into the police department and they'll destroy them. And that's why when there's a break-in at your house, it's often mostly done by junkies or some kind of drug abusers. And they oftentimes, after they get what they think of as valuables, the jewelry or the cash or whatever, they will hit your medicine cabinets looking for drugs. Because actually, as far as they're concerned, the drugs are more valuable than the rest of the loot that you're taking out of the house. We all live lives of quiet desperation. I think that's Henry David Thoreau, isn't it? 607. Yeah. The exact quote is, most men lead lives of quiet desperation. And I would say all men, meaning all men and women, lead lives of quiet desperation in one way or another. There is no excuse to eliminate your children, period. No one's making that argument, 207. I mean, no one thinks that you should be allowed to kill your children. And I would say, maybe the people with Mara Healy and standing behind Mara Healy and clapping wildly, maybe they think it is. It's okay. 844-500-4242, 844-500-4242. I see a bunch of callers up here, but I don't see any names on them. Should I just go to them, Jared, or not?
12: Sorry, no? Howie, what was that?
9: I said...

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0: Everyone follow John on X. It's at @Malcolm_John. 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So again, make sure you check him out at @Malcolm_John, and we will be right back.
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0: Let's continue, shall we, with the enemy within, the Islamists and their Marxist comrades. We continue with the Sharia Muslim Mosque in Dearbornistan, Michigan. You may not know this, it's part of the United States, but it has much more in common with the Middle East than it does the United States. In fact, the people speaking hate us, all of us, each and every one of you. Cut 20, go.
1: They put the one eye of the devil on their currency to put their plans in full sight, while the Statue of Liberty is actually Lucifer, demonic bearer holding a torch of light.
0: Ah, the Statue of Liberty is Lucifer. Did you know that, Mr. Producer? Well, Lucifer must have transitioned. That's number one. But anyway, go right ahead. It's called Lady Liberty for the ignoramus jihadi there. Go right ahead.
1: And their plan is to dominate every land, regardless of borders, as they state. They want to create a new...
0: Just listen, listen. They speaketh of what they want to doeth. Land. This land doesn't belong to we, the American people. No. Apparently it belongs to them. They don't have to live here, you know. Tell me, what land are they actually indigenous to? Tell me, what is it? I can't think of any. I want you to understand something. I want you to understand something. This is a religion of sorts that was invented 1,400 years ago. Okay? In the 7th century. 1,400 years ago. That claims to be indigenous to the entire Middle East, where Jews first walked the land, and then Christians walked the land. There are no Christian majority countries in the Middle East anymore, not even Christian barely minority countries in the Middle East anymore. The only Jewish majority country is this tiny sliver of land called Israel. And yet they claim that's theirs too. In fact, they claim the holiest site of the Jews, Mount Zion, where they built their temple, Mount, and now claim it's their third holiest site, that belongs to them too. So the occupiers are the Islamists. And they claim everybody else of being an occupier. Now they're in Europe. They're not worried about occupiers now, because they seek to occupy. Now they're in Dearborn, Michigan. They're in Paterson, New Jersey. They're in one town after another in our country, almost 4,000 mosques. They hate our country. They hate our Constitution, but they're here in our country using our Constitution and the moron radical Democrat lawyers dressed up as judges for life. Interesting, isn't it? Isn't it amazing how the principles and belief systems can utterly reverse depending on their situation? How is it that the Islamists aren't the occupiers of Egypt, which used to be majority Christian? How is it that they're not the occupiers of Syria, that used to be majority Christian? How is it that they're not the occupiers of Lebanon, that used to be majority Christian? How is it that they're not the occupiers of Iraq, that used to be majority Christian? And I can go on and on. How is it that they have ownership occupation rights to the Holy Land, where the Jewish religion was given birth by God himself 4,000 years ago? I'll be right back.
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6: Tonight, expect cloudy skies and a chance of showers and thunderstorms with a low temperature around 54. For Wednesday, it will be mostly cloudy with a high near 68. There will be showers Wednesday night, mainly after 9 p.m. with a low around 56. And on Thursday, showers are likely and possibly a thunderstorm with a high temperature near 75.
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